mountain exist, for it is washed to the sea. Yes, and how many years can some people exist before they're allowed to be free? Yes, and how many times can a man turn his head and pretend that he just doesn't see?

man have before he can hear people cry? Yes, and how many deaths will it take till he knows

Ladies and gentlemen, good morning and welcome to the news summary for this Tuesday, 22nd September 2026, presented by Jasmine Talma. Parents in Palais and La Digue attended meetings organized by the Ministry of Education on both islands. During the meetings, parents had the opportunity to raise their concerns, ask questions, and discuss ways to strengthen collaboration with the Ministry of Education. The children of the Peace Club performed several songs and recited poems promoting peace on the occasion of International Peace Day, which was yesterday. The event was organized by the James Mancam Institute for Peace and Diplomacy at the University of Seychelles in collaboration with other partners and was held at the office of the First Lady in Bello. This week's seating of the National Assembly will feature several questions to Vice President Sébastien Pillet. The session will begin with a question from the leader of the opposition, Bernard Georges, who is seeking clarification on the protocol followed by the Seychelles Defence Forces when scuttling a vessel, as well as the safety and security measures applicable to such operations. His question follows a recent incident at sea in which two Coast Guard officers remained missing. Other questions to the Vice President will address treatment at Abda, the impact of quarrying on tenants, housing project developments, and landfill management. The Minister for Industry and Enterprise, Geralda Dizoba, will also answer two substantive questions concerning her ministry. The Assembly will also consider three motions relating to its work programme. Moving on to the international news, the UK will provide Saudi Arabia with defensive air-to-air refueling support following attacks by Iran-backed Houthi rebels in Yemen, according to Prime Minister Andy Burnham. The support is expected to begin within days and involve a single RAF Voyager aircraft based at RAF Akrotiri in Cyprus. The government says the deployment is time-limited and likely to last several weeks following a Saudi request for military assistance. British officials say the aircraft could support Saudi jets intercepting incoming Houthi missiles and drones. The Houthis have recently launched attacks on Riyadh and energy facilities along Saudi Arabia's Red Sea coast. The UK previously joined US airstrikes against Houthi targets in Yemen in 2024 following attacks on commercial shipping and a Royal Navy vessel. And finally, the United States plans to re-establish a Cold War-era military base in southern Greenland and establish another on the East Coast under a new agreement with Denmark and Greenland. The sites are Narsarsuaq, formerly home to a US military base, and Mestersvig, currently used by Denmark's Sirius dog sled patrol. The agreement is expected to be signed at the UN General Assembly in New York today, Tuesday. Denmark said it will place Arctic security within NATO's framework rather than leaving responsibility solely to the US and Denmark. The deal follows months of pressure from President Donald Trump, who has repeatedly expressed interest in US control of Greenland. His comments triggered a diplomatic crisis within NATO and negotiations with Denmark and Greenland. During the Cold War, the US operated 17 military installations in Greenland. And with this, ladies and gentlemen, we've reached the end of our news summary for now. We'll be back at 7:30 for the news in French.

It is now time to recap the weather forecast for today, Tuesday, 22nd September. Good morning once again. And your weather update for today, according to Met Office for Mahé and Inner and Outer Islands, we can expect sunny intervals throughout the day, also light showers, with temperatures reaching up to a maximum of 29 to 30 degrees Celsius. Winds will be coming from southeast direction at a speed of 20 to 40 kilometers per hour, and humidity ranging between 70 to 75%. The state of the sea will be moderate. For tonight, the weather will be partly cloudy, again with light showers. Temperatures will range between 24 to 26 degrees Celsius, humidity 75 to 80%, and the state of the sea will remain moderate. For tide movements, low tide is expected at 7:55 this morning at a height of about 1 meter, and high tide will follow at 2:01 this afternoon, reaching up to 1.4 meters, and the next low tide will be tonight at 12 minutes past 9 at a height of 0.7, followed by another high tide early tomorrow morning at 23 minutes past 3, reaching up to 1.2 meters. The sun rose at 8 minutes past 6 this morning, and it will set at 14 minutes past 6 this evening. So that's the weather forecast for today for Mahé, Inner and Outer Islands.

0: Eh bien, voilà, il a déjà avec Samson, les mamans et causé tendé. Et à présent, l'air pour mon kitou.
1: Does not by itself establish that Rosebell Farm is the source of that contamination. Despite the long-standing allegations made against the farm, I have never been furnished with conclusive scientific evidence demonstrating a causal link between Rosebell Farm's operations and the alleged contamination of the river or surrounding environment. If such evidence exists, I respectfully request that it be disclosed to me, including the relevant scientific and environmental reports, sampling locations and dates, testing methodologies, laboratory results, and any findings establishing the source of the alleged contamination. Rosebell Farm remains fully prepared to cooperate with an objective, transparent, and independent scientific assessment. The minister also stated that government records indicate that Rosebell Farm has more pigs than its permitted capacity and so

subsequently referred to approximately 2,500 pigs, which he considered to be over capacity. I respectfully but firmly refute any conclusion that Rosebel Farm is operating beyond its authorized stocking capacity unless that conclusion is supported by a clearly established technical and regulatory basis. I also specifically refute the assertion that there are approximately 2,500 pigs presently being reared on Rosebel Farm. I therefore respectfully request disclosure of the records, calculations, applicable standards, and technical assessment relied upon in reaching the conclusion that Rosebel Farm is operating beyond its authorized capacity. During the proceedings, the impression was repeatedly conveyed that I was resisting relocation, unwilling to negotiate, or failing to show sufficient interest in the government's proposal. I respectfully state that this does not accurately represent my position or the sequence of events. During my one-to-one discussions with Minister Cosgrove, the subject of Rosebel Farm and possible relocation was raised. These meetings were informal and did not constitute an official written proposal or decision communicated to me by the government. During those discussions, I specifically advised the Minister that any concerns, proposals, or intended measures relating to Rosebel Farm should be made official and communicated to me formally in writing, so that I could properly understand the government's position and respond accordingly. Following those discussions, the first written communication I received concerning relocation was an email from the Agriculture Department dated 1st July 2026. That email informed me that the government had identified a plot of land proposed for allocation to me as part of the relocation of my livestock operation and sought to arrange a site visit. The email did not provide the factual, scientific, or technical basis for requiring Rosebel Farm to relocate, nor did it explain what formal decision had been taken, why relocation had been considered necessary, or what findings had led to that proposal. It was therefore entirely reasonable for me to ask why Rosebel Farm was being required to relocate, particularly when neither I nor the management of the farm had requested relocation. Indeed, during the National Assembly proceedings, the Minister himself acknowledged the substance of my response, that I did not know why I was required to relocate, that I had not requested relocation, and that I wished to understand where the request or instruction had originated. The Minister subsequently stated that he interpreted this as meaning that I did not necessarily wish to relocate. With respect, a request for clarification should not be interpreted as resistance, refusal to cooperate, or unwillingness to negotiate. A decision concerning the relocation of a livestock operation established for more than 50 years carries substantial operational, environmental, financial, and legal consequences.

the livestock activity. Of particular concern to me were the minister's statements indicating that government measures relating to capacity, farmer registration and associated benefits were being contemplated with the objective of relocation. The minister further stated in substance that if an understanding on relocation could not be reached, government would need to find a way to remove the livestock activity from its present location and that the ultimate intention was to remove the activity and relocate it elsewhere. These statements give rise to serious concern that removal of Rosebel Farm's livestock activities may already have been determined as the intended outcome, notwithstanding the absence of any scientific or technical evidence provided to me establishing that relocation is necessary. I respectfully submit that relocation should be the outcome of an objective assessment demonstrating its necessity rather than a predetermined conclusion reached before the underlying evidence has been disclosed, examined, and subjected to proper scrutiny. Before an agricultural operation

A peaceful nation begins with peaceful people. 1 minute to reflect, 1 minute to forgive, 1 minute to care, 1 minute to begin the day with peace. 1 minute, one nation, one message, peace.

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0: Good evening, everyone. Our news bulletin for this Tuesday, 22nd of September 2026, presented by John Florentine. The headlines: the inquiry into the maritime incident involving the Coast Guard will begin once President Emini returns. President Emini highlights Seychelles' roles in Africa at New York's meetings. Seychelles and China expands trade cooperation. New award launched to honor men and celebrate their contribution to the nation. In international news, Iran urged to cut Houthi support as tensions rise around the Red Sea. The news in detail. A commission of inquiry into the sea incident that left two Coast Guard officers missing and one rescued will be set up once the President of the Republic returns to the country. Vice President Sebastien Pillet made the announcement in the National Assembly this morning. He was responding to a private notice question from the opposition leader Bernard Georges about the incident and the ongoing efforts surrounding the missing officers. Angela Rachel reports.
1: Mr. Georges questioned the Defense Forces protocol for sinking vessels and whether the procedures and safety measures were followed during the operation. In his response, Vice President Pillet said certain wording used in the question could compromise the integrity of the investigation. During question with notice, VP Pillet said nearly 5,000 people have received treatment from APTA over the past 5 years, including Seychellois and foreigners. He said treatment varies depending on the type of drug being used. When addressing another question, he also revealed that 17 public housing estates are affected by dry wood termites, with the cost of addressing the problem estimated at 19 million rupees. Perseverance has recorded the highest number of affected homes with 308 units.
0: Nearly 5,000 people have received treatment at the Agency for the Prevention of Drug Abuse and Rehabilitation, ABDA, over the past 5 years. Vice President Sebastien Pillet gave the figure.

0: During question time in the National Assembly this morning, he said most of those receiving treatment are Seychellois, while foreign nationals from countries including Mauritius, Sri Lanka, India, Nepal, Colombia, Zimbabwe and Malta are also among those receiving care. Patients are being treated for the use of various substances, including heroin, cannabis, cocaine and synthetic drugs, making their rehabilitation more complex. Vice President Pillay said ABDA is developing a comprehensive plan to address the country's drug situation, including the establishment of a dedicated rehabilitation centers. One of these centers is planned for Osboudin on Pralin. President Patrick Emini has highlighted Seychelles' contribution to Africa's development during a series of engagements in New York. He met the African Union Commissioner Deputy Chairperson, Ambassador Selma Malika Hadadi, to discuss strengthening cooperation between Seychelles and the African Union. Speaking at the Forward Africa Leaders Symposium, President Emini called for increased investment in digital transformation, infrastructure, energy and innovation. He also stressed the importance of a free trade and stronger connectivity, saying these are key to helping African businesses reach markets across the continents. The Ministry of Finance and the Seychelles Revenue Commission have announced changes to the leadership of the Custom Division aimed at strengthening governance and efficiency. Cindy Blakemore, currently Director of the Inland Revenue Unit, will become Commissioner of Customs. She has more than 20 years of experience within the SRC, including in custom and taxation. Current Commissioner Paul Barak will move into an advisory role with the Seychelles Revenue Commission. The changes will also include mandatory staff rotations within the Custom Division, with another round scheduled for January 2027. Finance Minister Pierre Laporte has led a delegation to Beijing, where Seychelles and China have signed an early harvest arrangement aimed at expanding bilateral trade. The agreement provides zero tariff access to more than 6,000 product lines in Seychelles and over 8,000 product lines in China. The arrangements form part of China's broader zero tariff policy for African countries and its effort to strengthen economic ties with the continent. It is expected to create new opportunities for Seychellois businesses and exporters to access the Chinese market, while also opening the Seychelles market to more Chinese products. The delegation also took part in the China International Fair for Trade in Services, where Seychelles explored opportunities in the services sector and established potential new business contracts. Honoring our men, celebrating our nation, is the theme of the newly launched Men's Recognition Awards for 2026. The initiative, led by the Ministry of Social Affairs, Family and Equality, aims to recognize men for their contribution to society. 20 finalists, with two selected in each category, will be honored at an award ceremony on November 19. Members of the public have until October 22nd to submit their nomination. Nomination forms are available at district administration offices across the country. Organized committee member Marco Jerry says the award are for men, by men, with an all-male jury also set to select the winners.
1: The main aim of the award itself is to recognize and bring more value to the work men are doing within the society itself. So we will be giving an award to 20 men who has contributed significantly in regards to the social aspects and also other community service within our country itself. There will be 10 awards itself, 2 men per award, and there will be a panel of 5 juries that will be set up that will assist in identifying the 2 best men itself from the 10 awards. So 1 month nomination period, so from today until the 22nd October, we will close the nomination process, and from there we'll start with the jury, the panel itself, to identify the 2 best men in regards to the awards.
0: It is now 6:07. Let's take a look at the international news. Several major industrialized countries have called on Iran to stop supporting Yemen's Houthi movement, which controls large parts of the country and has recently stepped up attacks against Saudi Arabia. The country says the Houthi

movements poses a threat to regional security and could have wider implications for international security. The Houthis have also carried out attacks against Saudi Arabia and forces loyal to Yemen's government. The groups control a significant stretch of Yemen's coastline along the Red Sea. Iran has rejected allegations that it provides military support to the Houthis. Tehran says its backing is limited to political and diplomatic support. And as the fighting continues in Yemen, the humanitarian crisis is deepening, with thousands of people forced to flee their homes. The United Nations High Commissioner for Refugees, UNHCR, says around 125,000 people have been displaced within Yemen because of the conflict between the Houthi movement and the government forces. In a statement, the UN Refugee Agency has appealed to the international community for urgent financial support, warning that the situation could deteriorate further without additional assistance. According to the UNHCR, most of those displaced are women, children, and elderly people, many of them particularly vulnerable and left without basic necessities after being forced to abandon their homes because of the fighting. The United Nations General Assembly is opening in New York with the Secretary General Antonio Guterres delivering the opening address. It will be the last time Guterres opens the General Assembly as UN Secretary General, as his mandate comes to an end at the end of the year. Heads of states and government from around the world are attending the meeting, with around 130 leaders expected to take part. U.S. President Donald Trump is due to be the first national leader to address the assembly. The gathering will also give world leaders an opportunity to hold bilateral meetings and discuss key international issues. Let's take a look at the weather forecast for the next 24 hours. Tonight will be partly cloudy. The southeast wind will blow at a speed of 20 to 35 kilometers per hour. The state of the sea will be moderate. Tomorrow, sunny intervals. The southeast wind will blow at a speed of 15 to 30 kilometers per hour. The state of the sea will be slight to moderate. The tide movements. The low tide will be at 12 minutes past 9 this evening at a height of 0.7 meter. High tide will be at 23 minutes past 3 early tomorrow morning at a height of 1.2 meter. The next low tide will be at 8:51 tomorrow morning at a height of 0.9 meter. And the next high tide will be at 49 minutes past 2 tomorrow afternoon at a height of 1.5 meter. The sun will rise at 6:07 a.m. and will set at 6:14 p.m. And with this, we have come to the end of this news bulletin. We'll meet at 7 for the news in Creole.

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